0: You'll hear from voice actors like Ashley Johnson and Troy Baker.
1: I feel like the line is blurred between me and Ellie at this point.
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12: Dodgers starting pitcher Justin Robleski allowed four homers his last start. He's given up three two-run homers at Wrigley Field tonight. Cubs lead LA 6-3 in the top of the fourth. Tommy Edmonds with a three-run homer. Edmonds in the first inning getting the Dodgers only scoring. Currently at Milwaukee, the Brewers with the best record in the majors getting shut out by Pittsburgh. Pirates 4-0 in the bottom of the fifth inning. The Cardinals have two home runs from Alec Burleson and lead at the Yankees 6-0 in the bottom of the fifth. The Phillies hit a grand slam in the seventh for the lead. It's Phil's 4-3 over Washington in the bottom of the eighth. The late game in about a half an hour will have San Diego at Arizona. The Padres today acquired two pitchers before the trade deadline, Casey Mize from Detroit and Robbie Ray from San Francisco. The Red Sox got catcher Adley Rutschman in trade from Baltimore. Seattle got outfielder Taylor Ward from Baltimore. I'm Steve DeSager.
13: One guy is happily divorced. One guy is happily married. One guy gets called daddy by his three beautiful daughters. One guy gets called daddy after a credit card approval. One guy won a state high school basketball championship. One guy only covered a state high school basketball championship. One guy's been inducted into three halls of fame. One guy has only mopped a hall. Does this seem weird to anybody else?
14: Crazy!
13: Can this sports writer and this sports fan share a radio show without driving each other crazy? 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
15: Our number three. Here on the Odd Couple, Rob Parker, Kelvin Washington on a Magic City Monday.
16: Hey.
15: With cookies.
16: Oh, yeah.
15: with cookies.
16: Wait, can you eat them?
17: You might break a rule.
15: I might break a rule.
17: Right, so
15: I'm almost there.
17: You learned it, bro.
15: Yeah. You learned it, bro. I slimmed down.
16: Real talk. I rag on you a lot, man. I give you credit.
15: I did it, right? Did it. I got down to where I wanted to go. I can't wait to...
16: You're going to gain at least 10-15% back.
15: I'm actually...
16: Next week,
15: at this time, I'll be at the Mets-Braves game in Atlanta drinking.
16: Yeah.
15: I haven't had a drink since the Super Bowl.
16: Yeah.
18: Oh, God.
15: I will have.
18: That's too long.
16: Hey, Alex, we better not see no viral videos of him getting into it with people.
15: No, you will be.
16: Did you see that lady? Rob G probably saw. You saw that lady that was kicking the dude in the back of the Rob G, did you see that? Man, when I tell you this man had the patience of an angel.
18: God.
16: This lady's just kicking him in the back of the in his back. I should show you. You'll be so mad. Just kept kicking him, and everybody's like, oh, he's going to knock her out. He just stood there, and eventually the cops came. She kicked him one more time in front of the cops. They kicked her out, but I'm like, man, people are wild at games. What is about games?
15: I have no idea.
16: Crazy.
15: People go there, and they lose their mind, and they get in trouble going to a game. I don't know why you would do that.
16: Ooh, that's a good topic, Rob G.
15: You know?
16: Write this down, Rob G. Which league has the worst
15: games? Oh, we already know what that is. Are you kidding?
16: Because
15: it's the National Football.

0: 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And if you missed it this past weekend, it was agreed upon by Maller Prop Guy, Alf, and Ferg Dog. The crappiest podcast I've ever done in the history of the Fifth Hour podcast was the Friday podcast. It was total poop. Total poop, according to those guys. And they're my biggest cheerleaders. They said it sucked. And it just smelled like feces, is what they said. So if you want to hear that, that's available. And every Friday, Saturday, and Sunday. So the Audio Sweatshop does not stop. Every day, fresh audio content. Whether you listen live during the radio show or you listen elsewhere on the podcast. That's it. All right, back to it. We go. And that is available everywhere. Literally everywhere. That is available. So recall that. Now, time for the Who Am I game. We'll get to the Who Am I game. I did want to mention, though, I got this from King Rory in Wisconsin. Says he is waiting for the return of Benny versus the Penny, the iconic Benny versus the Penny, so he can capitalize and finally afford Maller Plus. Well, stay tuned. Developing hot, dot, dot, dot. Have some things in the hopper on that. We'll see if anything happens. Fingers crossed. Think good thoughts. Magic could take place. Could be some magical things. Here is the Who Am I game. The Who Am I game. Here we go. So the Cardinals, Alec Burleson. No relation to Rick.
1: Never heard of him.
0: Rick Burleson? That's an old baseball player? I don't think so. Anyway, Alec Burleson is the second player to hit three multi-run homers in a single game as a visiting player against the Yankees. Joining me.
2: Who?
0: Who am I? That's the question. That is the question. What is the answer? Let's find out. Does anyone know the answer? Milkman Mike from Colorado going with Doink the Clown. Alf says Noma. Noma. Dodger broadcaster Noma is the answer. Billy Ray Cyrus from Femi, the top Uber Eats delivery driver in the Twin Cities. Mr. Irrigation going with George Foster and his mutton chops that add 8 miles per hour velocity speed off the bat, those mutton chops. Well, there were a lot of guys had that, Mr. Irrigation, back in those days, right? King Rory's going with Mr. T. I pity the fool. Yeah. You know, I almost worked with Mr. T. I don't have time for that now. I did. I almost worked with Mr. T back in the day. That dude, going with Steve Garvey. Oh, look at this. Ed from Spokane is alive. He's alive. Ed from Spokane and Christina from
3: alive.
0: Spokane. Oh,
3: it's
0: man. Love those two. Hope those kids are doing well. A big part of the show years ago. They're retired now as celebrity callers and contributors. But back in the day, they were big stars on the show. Christina in Spokane says Cocaine Bear is the answer.
2: Who?
0: Ed from Spokane went with the answer that got me almost fired from Fox Sports Radio. Joe Niekro as his answer. Who else do we have? He might have said something else there. Ozzy Guillen from Eek in Roseville, Minnesota. Danny Tartable from James. Who else do we have? Sean Burroughs from the misplaced San Diego. And Steve, that's his answer. I'm getting carpet bombed by Christina and Ed. They went Scooby-Doo from Christina in Spokane. An Airbud Golden Retriever from Ed. Who else do we have? Bay City Tony says somebody I've never heard of. Who else? Craig Sager, the GOAT from Trucker Joe. Got to have a full guy. The Grill Sergeant says Jay Buhner. Trader Jack McKeon from Steelers Nasty. Who else do we have? Fred Garvin, male prostitute from Nature Boy, answering the call to the wild. That's his answer. Big Rig Rob says Husky legend Al Worley. Do you have an answer, Lorraine?
4: Arnold Schwarzenegger.
0: No, it's Bo Jackson in 1990. Bo Jackson. Royals. Royals. Bo Jackson. Royals. Bo Jackson.
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16: Yeah.
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17: The Tampa Bay Rays now lead by 3.5 games over the Yankees in the AL East. Tampa Bay won at Colorado 13-9, while St. Louis beat the Yankees in New York 13-7, scoring 7 times in the top of the 8th. Alec Burleson with 3 homers, 6 RBIs. Philadelphia sent Washington to a 6th straight loss, 6-3. Pittsburgh and the Cubs each with wins. Toronto ended Houston's 6-game winning streak 3-1. Texas has lost 6 in a row. San Francisco beat them 5-1. Arizona took the late game over the Padres 5-1.

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2: 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The end. 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
3: This is in German. Do not buy unless you speak German. As you can tell from this review, I speak English and not German.
2: Because we won the war.
3: Well,
1: and some pretty useless tips.

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1: He's claiming Mr. Rogers had something to do with 9/11?
0: I think he's not claiming it. I think he's about to prove it, Greg.
2: We'll go on a journey of self-discovery.
1: Night of the Comet is one of the greatest movies. Well,
0: no, it's not. But
1: I immediately back off that statement.
2: And confront our own shameful opinions.
1: Why should the pros who get, at least they get paid for it? Why do I want to do this for free? Like, my opinion on, what was that band that I really got out in front of?
0: The New Radicals.
1: The New Radicals. Yeah, I was like, I think this guy's the next Stevie Wonder.
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1: Yeah, he was Bing.
0: He was Bing.
1: Let me Bing it.
0: Yeah, I'm going to Bing this.
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6: The St. Louis Cardinals scored 7 runs in the top of the 8th, 1 at the Yankees, 13-7. Alec Burleson with 3 homers, 6 RBIs. The second place Yankees are now 3.5 games back of the Rays in the AL East. Tampa Bay won 13-9 at Colorado. 2 more homers for Junior Caminero. He has 32. Arizona took the late game 5-1 over San Diego. The Padres, who had won 8 of 9, are now 2 games back of Philadelphia for the last NL wildcard spot. The Phillies had a comeback victory over Washington 6-3. Pittsburgh held on 4-3 at Milwaukee. The Cubs beat the slumping Dodgers 10-5. Toronto ended Houston's 6-game winning streak 3-1. And San Francisco won 5-1 at Texas. The Rangers, who committed 5 errors, have lost 6 games in a row. The Red Sox got catcher Adley Rutschman in trade from Baltimore. Seattle got outfielder Taylor Ward from Baltimore. I'm Steve DeSager.
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8: Big Apple Bound. Big Apple Bound. Welcome in the beginning of another hour of the Ben Maller Show. We are in the air everywhere, right alongside where you are, and we are right there at your fingertips. You just punch a couple of buttons in, and you got us. It's amazing how that works. Absolutely correct. Yes, coast to coast, border to border, and beyond, on the vast and majestically powerful microphones of FSR, emanating live from the Avenue of

0: Two pros and a cup of Joe, Fox Sports Radio, LeVar Arrington, Brady Quinn, Jonas Knox with you here. Coming up top of next hour, a little over 10 minutes from now, it's back. Not LeVar, but it's back. And we'll tell you what it is again a little over 10 minutes from now here on FSR. By the way, before we get to another edition of In Case You Missed It, be sure to check out our YouTube channel for the show. 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
1: Sometimes you can't get to everything in the world of sports or entertainment. Good thing the guys are here to bring you In Case You Missed It.
0: Guys, we got a little bit of a problem here.
2: Uh-oh.
0: All right. We've chronicled the Ricky Pearsall, the Kyle Shanahan, just sort of the issues the 49ers have had. And you're probably thinking, well, you know, just a couple of freak occurrences, isolated incidents, not a big deal, nothing to worry about. Then you start to look down the list of 49ers that are currently dealing with an injury. Mike Evans, Pearsall, Andrew Farmer, Stribling.
2: Mike Evans looked injured. He looks injured healthy.
0: Malik Mustafa, Kalen Black. There's Christian Kirk. Like, there's a number of guys that are currently dealing with something with the 49ers. And so people have now started to reignite the, hey, where do they practice at? And it's real close to that substation or nuclear reactor or whatever we want to call it. And I don't know how you guys felt about training camp, or if you preferred going away for training camp, or, you know, staying locally or at the team facility. But I know Fred Warner loves sticking around and being there, but maybe there is something too. We should probably take the training camp elsewhere if we're going to continue on here, because the substation discussions have become louder and louder with the 49ers dealing with all these issues.
2: Okay.
3: Well, I mean, what do they do during the season comes around then? They just, I mean, it's right next to their stadium. It's right next to their practice fields. You can go away for camp, but what happens then when you come back for the season?
0: Can't you have FIFA come in and just cover it up? They did it with Levi Stadium. They did it with the logo. They've got enough pull, apparently, to make the NFL just sort of bend the knee at will. So, like, can't FIFA just come in, pay him a few bucks, and just take care of the whole thing? Like, you don't need it.
3: This is also something that, like, sounds like a classic Jonas Knox radio take. We're like, all right, well, like, where do the 49ers rank on, for example, RotoWire's 2026 Injury Risk Index? Well, they actually rank number one. So there is some validity. There is something to what Jonas is saying about the substation and drawing more theories because how banged up they are right now.
2: They practice next to Chernobyl.
0: They do, man. Look at that place. It's awful.
3: Wasn't that where they had their team bonding?
2: Oh,
3: did they go to Chernobyl for like a team trip or something?
0: Yeah, probably. We are Sports.
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11: Just before midnight on Saturday, February 19th, 2005, Danielle Imbeau and her friend Richard Petrone left a crowded Philadelphia bar. The two 30-somethings planned to walk to Richard's truck and drive home, but they never made it.
12: It does not make sense. 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
11: The two were never seen again.
13: Not just them, but a truck disappeared into the ether.
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14: No one had a motive to kill them.
11: Those same questions frustrated law enforcement. The FBI called it murder for hire.
12: Who killed these two individuals, and how did they get rid of them?
15: Both of them weren't the target. One of them was the target. The other one was wrong place, wrong time.
11: But which victim was the intended target and why?
14: It was definitely murder for hire for Danielle, not for Richard.
12: You're right, it could be. But it also could be something your son did too.
14: 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No one.
12: He's your son. And in your eyes, he's innocent. 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
11: Fingers were pointed, allegations were made, and lines were drawn.
12: That drove the wedge between the families.
11: What happened to Danielle and Richard?
16: I think that whatever happened to my dad and Danielle was planned and orchestrated and thought out.
11: I'm Andrea Gunning. In this series, I dig into my own investigation to find answers for the families and get justice for Richard and Danielle.
12: I just want some peace for my sister's soul, and I want some peace for my mother.
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23: The Tampa Bay Rays now lead by 3.5 games over the Yankees in the AL East. Tampa Bay won at Colorado 13-9, while St. Louis beat the Yankees in New York 13-7, scoring 7 times in the top of the 8th. Alec Burleson with 3 homers, 6 RBIs. Philadelphia sent Washington to a 6th straight loss, 6-3. Pittsburgh and the Cubs each with wins. Toronto ended Houston's 6-game winning streak 3-1. Texas has lost 6 in a row. San Francisco beat them 5-1. Arizona took the late game over the Padres 5-1. Before the trade deadline, the Phillies acquired second baseman Luis Arraez from San Francisco. The Guardians traded for all-star pitcher Foster Griffin from the Nationals. And the Padres acquired 2 pitchers, Casey Mize from Detroit and Robbie Ray from San Francisco. And new Chicago Bears safety Kobe Bryant will miss 8 to 10 weeks after a knee injury in practice. I'm Steve DeSager.
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3: This is in German. 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
4: Can't you just make a movie about mobsters where they don't swear?
0: 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September 11th was still more than a week away.
4: He claiming Mr. Rogers had something to do with 9/11?
3: I think he's not claiming it. 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
0: We'll go on a journey of self-discovery.
4: Night of the Comet is one of the greatest movies.
2: Well,
3: no, it's not, but...
4: I immediately back off this.
0: And confront our own shameful opinions.
4: Why should the pros who get, at least they get paid for, why don't I want to do this for free? 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
3: The New Radicals.
4: The New Radicals. Yeah, I was like, I think this guy's like the next Stevie Wonder.
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4: Let me Bing it.
3: Yeah, I'm going to Bing this.
4: Bing?
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8: So much to watch, so little time.
14: I ate his liver with some fava beans.
8: But still, everyone wants to know.
15: Shame.
8: What the hell are we watching?
16: I'll tell you the truth, I don't give a...
13: All right.
17: Hey.
13: Far, take center stage.
17: Well, I mean, I was watching Raising Kanan. And this last episode has been, pretty interesting to say the least. And I don't want to be a spoiler guy. So if you're a Raising Kanan type of guy, dang, that was a wild. Well, I kind of knew it was heading towards that, but I haven't watched, House of Dragons this week yet. I'll do that today, but I did watch, I'm up to speed on Dutton Ranch. And that's, or excuse me, not Dutton Ranch. What is it called? Is it Dutton Ranch? Not Dutton Ranch. I'm mixing them up because they're so the same.
18: One of those shows.
17: It's one of them. Like, yeah, it's this. And her guy surprised her, came into town, proposed to her. She didn't say she wouldn't. She just didn't say she would. And it was all because of a dude that she, Ransom Canyon. It's Ransom Canyon. That just came to me. And she's a pretty good looking chick, by the way. Pretty good looking. And, you know, she ends up breaking it off with the dude. Like, come on, man. Like, The dude really loved you, wanted to be with you. Your mom liked him. Kind of went bad. So I'm interested to see where it all goes now because she's back home. She wants to save her little restaurant and do a music festival. You should check out Ransom Canyon. It's a pretty good show. Pretty good show. It's kind of like Dutton Ranch.
13: Is that the... So what is Raising Canaan?
17: Oh, that's hood. That's ratchet. That's 50 Cent. That's ratchet TV. You got to get you a little ratchet in.
13: What's ratchet TV? What does that mean?
17: Well, watch it. You know, Juice, New Jack City, you know, Boys in the Hood, you know, stuff like that. We are, you know. I've always believed that the toughest guy in the room doesn't have to tell you he's tough. 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
20: Behind bars, Lee finds an unlikely ally in his cellie, Robert. The pair are like chalk and cheese. There's no way their paths would ever cross on the outside. But as a fellow inmate, Robert sees through the lies and vows to do the unthinkable. Clear Lee's name.
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0: 1971. It was a simpler time, a groovy time. Soul Train had just started chugging along. Everyone had a lava lamp for some reason. Weeble started to wobble, but as we all know, they don't fall down.
1: It's really something.
0: But it wasn't all Weebles and bell bottoms. There was also the Vietnam War and a growing nationwide movement protesting it.
2: Look behind you. See the thousands marching today.
0: Across the country, people were speaking up. And the more they did, the more they learned about the hidden underbelly of the most powerful law enforcement agency in the land. I'm Ed Helms, host of Snafu, Season 2, Medburg. The story of a daring heist that exposed J. Edgar Hoover's epic FBI snafu. Hear the incredible true story that almost got buried.
3: I was told that it might not be published the next day or might not be published ever.
0: As told by the ordinary citizens who took extraordinary measures.
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0: To expose J. Edgar Hoover's secret FBI.
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28: The St. Louis Cardinals scored 7 runs in the top of the 8th, one at the Yankees, 13-7. Alec Burleson with 3 homers, 6 RBIs. The second place Yankees are now 3.5 games back of the Rays in the AL East. Tampa Bay won 13-9 at Colorado. 2 more homers for Junior Caminero. He has 32. Arizona took the late game 5-1 over San Diego. The Padres, who had won 8 of 9, are now 2 games back of Philadelphia for the last NL wildcard spot. The Phillies had a comeback victory over Washington 6-3. Pittsburgh held on 4-3 at Milwaukee. The Cubs beat the slumping Dodgers 10-5. Toronto ended Houston's 6-game winning streak 3-1. And San Francisco won 5-1 at Texas. The Rangers, who committed 5 errors, have lost 6 games in a row. The Red Sox got catcher Adley Rutschman in trade from Baltimore. Seattle got outfielder Taylor Ward from Baltimore. I'm Steve DeSager.
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13: I just instantly started freaking out, yelling to the world, what's going on? 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
10: 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And every story leaves its own trail of blood. Blood Trails.
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9: What's happening, fellow sports fans? It's Andy West. Let's look back on this day in sports history. August 4th. We'll start today in 1982, where Joel Youngblood becomes the only player in Major League Baseball history to play and get hits for two different teams in two different cities on the same day. In the afternoon, his hit drives in the winning run for the New York Mets in a 7-4 victory at Chicago. After the game, he's traded to the Montreal Expos and plays that night in Philadelphia. He enters the game in right field in the fourth inning and later gets a single. Today in 1985, future Hall of Famer infielder Rod Carew of the California Angels singles off Minnesota's Frank Viola to collect his 3,000th career hit. The Angels win 6-5. 1985 was his last season, and he finished his career with 3,053 hits. And we'll stick with baseball. Today in 2010, on the anniversary of his 500th home run in 2007, Alex Rodriguez hits his 600th home run and becomes the youngest player to attain that milestone. His two-run first-inning shot off Toronto's Sean Markham put New York ahead, and the Yankees coasted to a 5-1 victory over the Blue Jays.
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12: Sometimes I get really overwhelmed when I think about, like, 10 years from now I'll be 30. 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
0: 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Hi, Cody. What do you have for me today?
20: Hey, Dan. Just want to really give a quick shout out to the guys. I was watching on Peacock. They did such a good job with all the technical difficulties. But, you know, talking about the Bijan signing, you know, I'm having, you know, PTSD from the Ezekiel Elliott signing from the Cowboys years ago that you were so right on the head about. You know, it's just, it's such a gamble and a risk. And you know, going back to the first hour, the guys were talking about college football scheduling. You know, there used to be that week in the SEC where there was a cupcake every year, you know, the Citadel or Chattanooga, Tennessee. If you look at the schedule now moving forward, a lot of that's gone away. So the SEC is now actually, looks like they're backloading a lot of the schedule. Probably has to do with, of course, playoff selection and trying to get as many teams in as they can.
0: Well, didn't they go to 9 games, Paulie, that you had to play 9 conference games?
21: Yes.
0: So that probably took away one of those cupcakes. Jeff in Milwaukee. Hi, Jeff. What do you have for me today?
22: Hey, morning. I am wondering if, as far as Scooble goes, so talking as a Brewers fan, as I've marinated on this, of course, the first thing I thought on Saturday was, you got to be kidding me, the Dodgers did this again. How could they do it? Well, then I became, why didn't the Brewers do this? And just had knee surgery yesterday, and also a reason that I somehow wanted to call, if you can believe that, with your shut-in audience. But maybe it's the drugs talking, but do the other owners not want to beat the Dodgers offer so that they can have the storyline going into the offseason that the Dodgers are too rich and we need a salary cap?
0: Well, but if you look at what the Dodgers gave up to get Scooble, just to get him, I know that they can pay him and most of these other teams can't. By most baseball experts' accounts, it wasn't this treasure trove that Detroit got. I think that was what was surprising, is other teams probably could have trumped that. The question is, are you okay with an excuse as to why you didn't win? If I'm an owner, I have to be, you know, fiscally responsible. But I also have to be responsible for occasionally getting out of my comfort zone and trying to win something larger. Like, could you imagine if the Brewers won the World Series? That's generational. The Dodgers, no, it's not. We expect them to win. If the Yankees win, okay, that might be a little bit of a surprise. But if the Guardians would happen to win, Tampa would happen to win. You know, Tampa's been to World Series, but, you know, these are moments where you go, can we go toe-to-toe in a 7-game series? That's how I would view this. And if you give me Mizorowski and Scooble, if I could get him, I know it's a rental. What happens if we win the World Series? Is there any chance of keeping him? What's a better chance than not getting him at all? Jim in Michigan. Hi, Jim. What do you have for me today?
23: Just wanted to touch base with you. I was watching WNBA game on Saturday with Indiana and Minnesota. I'm having a hard time interpreting what the refs consider penalties. It just seems there's a lot of vagueness and laborious procedure to determine what's happened. I don't know if it's the same way in the NBA, but that's a frustration for a viewer on, for me, on a novice viewer on TV, coupled with the trash talk that's like a bunch of playground bullies. It's not comfortable to watch. I guess that's what I'll say. And I'm new to the WNBA, but I wish I could understand a little bit more what they're trying to do.
0: Well, we've tried to get the commissioner on. That's not happening. But if you're new to the WNBA, then you're new to the physicality of women's basketball. This is not college basketball. This is professional basketball, and there is physicality. That's what surprises everybody. People may have just stumbled upon the WNBA a couple of years ago when Caitlin Clark came in. And that's where people are like, wow, they're roughing her up. Yes, they are. But you're going to do that if you're allowed to do that. But it's rough all over. It's not just Caitlin Clark, but we do focus on her. But the league is physical. These are great athletes out there. It's not, hey, four bounce passes and, you know, a set shot. They're creating offensively, defensively, big, quick, fast, strong, great shooters. It's just different. People got in and all of a sudden they couldn't believe how physical. I would be physical with Caitlin Clark if I was guarding her, because I can get into her head. I want her frustrated. I'm picking her up half court. I mean, that would be my philosophy. And I would tell my team, go get her. Until otherwise, go get her. Yes, Marvin.
17: You always talk about that with Steph Curry. And I think the big difference is nothing seems to rattle Steph Curry. Steph Curry is always pretty even keel when he's on the floor, even when guys are trying to get physical with him. And also the difference is he's always moving around, so he's not just standing in one place, so you just can't stand there and rough him up.
0: Yeah, I think that's really important aspect of Steph Curry's game that's underrated. He's in constant motion, and he's one of the smallest guys on the floor, but you got to catch up to him. He's going to run you. Final hour on this Tuesday coming up. Talk some football. Who's in the confessional? 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
4: There was a murder in Central Ohio that many people still don't want to talk about. The man who committed that crime once sat on death row, but now he's on the run. His name is Lester Eubanks. Lester didn't tunnel out of prison or scale a stone wall. On a December morning in 1973, he and a small group of inmates were granted permission to walk outside prison walls. His handcuffs were taken off. He changed into civilian clothing, and he and three others were driven to a local mall. They were told they could wander the stores and were asked to return to a designated meeting spot. Hours later, all the inmates came back, except Lester Eubanks, and he hasn't been seen since.
5: He had a full plan. The guy had a plan.
24: I was just astounded that this could actually happen.
4: There were many years when it seemed like no one was even looking for Lester. But recently, his whereabouts have become the focus of the U.S. Marshals Service, the federal agents who track fugitives. The case is testing the marshals.
5: Those nine lives are running out, and we're going to catch up with Lester.
4: And is being urged on by those hurt most by Lester's crime.
25: He's had enough free time. He confessed to the crime, and his time is up.
4: I'm Sunny Hostin with ABC News. Over the past year, a team from the ABC News investigative unit joined the search for Lester Eubanks. They uncovered new leads, possible sightings, and at every turn found resistance from those who want Lester Eubanks to be forgotten. What they've uncovered is a case that's about more than murder. It's about family loyalty, a life on the run, and a first-hand look at how the U.S. Marshals are trying to solve one of the oldest fugitive cases in American history. Now, they may be closer than ever. From ABC News.
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11: Marty Markowitz had his share of problems. Troubles at work. A failing relationship. His parents had recently died. And so Marty decided to get some professional help. In the summer of 1981, he walked into the office of a psychiatrist named Ike Hirschkoff.
12: I go into his office, and we looked at each other, and he said, okay, why are you here?
11: Marty liked Ike, and Ike, well, he seemed to see something in Marty.
12: At the end of the first session, he said, I'm going to take you on as a patient. And he says, you know, I don't do that with everybody.
11: But this psychiatrist, it would turn out, wasn't like other psychiatrists.
12: He cut me off from everybody. So the only person I could turn to was Dr. Ike.
11: And from the moment Marty started seeing him, he began to change.
3: We didn't see him. I mean, he lived around the corner. And, like, suddenly we didn't go there anymore. And, like, he wasn't coming over anymore. It's as if somebody died.
11: If Marty Markowitz had known what he was walking into when he first visited that office, he probably would have walked right out the door and never come back. This is a story about power, control, and turning to the wrong person for help for more than 29 years.
12: When Ike instructed me to buy this house, Ike told me, no, you can't use the master bedroom. You're going to stay in the back section of the house.
13: Oh, I'm trying to think when it really got nuts. 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
12: 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Then Coach Gary Payton and the Boston Ball Hogs battle Nasir Khor and the Detroit Imps in a must-win game for Boston. 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
16: 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How did the internet, or sometimes the algorithm, choose them? And what does a person do when they're suddenly confronted with more attention than the human psyche can handle? Take The Dress, a story that went uber viral in early 2015 in spite of being, well, kind of a boring optical illusion. A mother of the bride in Scotland took a picture of a dress she was thinking about wearing to her daughter's wedding. But she saw the dress as blue with black lace, and her daughter saw it as white with gold lace. One BuzzFeed post later, every single person on the internet was talking about the dress. 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With the team at Cool Zone Media, we're taking these characters' 16th minute of fame to see what their moment meant to them and what it says about us.
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0: Kids have little dinosaur toys. You realize that that's just like someone's guess of what they look like.
1: Yeah. Of course.
2: On the outside.
0: On the outside. Like,
2: whether they had feathers, what they sounded like.
0: What color, yeah. Feathers, sounds, anything. Like, you don't know. Like,
1: what's it called? There's a theory for it. It's like when you suck the air out of a storage bag, right? It's like shrink. It's called, there's a shrinking word for it. We only depict the animals like as if they have no muscle tone underneath or fat. Mm-hmm. Right, so we basically put skin over the outline of their skeleton, assuming that's how they appeared.
2: Yeah, you have to take some creative liberties.
1: Yeah, there's no proof whatsoever that that's what they looked like, whether or not they had feathers, what color they were, what they sounded like, and again, how much muscle or fat they had over the bones that we found. We find the skeleton, we throw the skin on them, and we think they're big giant lizards when they're probably closer to birds.
0: None of us.
1: So, look, we don't know. That's the truth. But when it comes to conspiracies. Is there anything more dumb than Babe Ruth didn't exist?
0: Dan Byer, yeah, what's up, buddy?
1: That's a pretty dumb one.
3: Well, I just recently saw it. I don't know if it was the Merriam-Webster Dictionary Twitter handle that said that the T-Rex is closer to 6'7 being a thing than it was roaming the Earth with the Stegosaurus. Yep. Meaning the Stegosaurus was, you know, in millions of years older than when the T-Rex came along.
0: Man, if you got little kids and they're playing with all of their different dinosaur toys, all those dinosaurs lived, like, we live closer.
3: Oh, Covino's got something.
0: Oh, no. We live closer to, like, a T-Rex than a T-Rex to, like, a brontosaurus.
1: Right. Yes. And we lump them all together. But the way we depict them is identified as shrink wrapping. And that implies it's an outdated paleo art and scientific error where extinct animals are illustrated with the skin pulled tautly directly over their skeleton. But for all we know, they could have been built like hippopotami. You know what I mean? Like they could have layers of blubber and fat or muscle that we never accounted for. We just slapped some green skin over their skeleton and said, yep, that's what they look like. That's so inaccurate. Because you find any animal skeleton, if you found a hippo skeleton and you just put skin on top of it, it would look nothing like it looks in real life. So it's the shrink wrapping error that artists created that we just roll with.
4: Dan mentioned T-Rex and 6'7", and all I thought of was this. 6'7",
0: yeah, T-Rex with his arms.
1: Little baby arms, 6'7".
0: Wes in Vegas hits us up and he goes, ask guy with Sam if he believes dragons, a la like Game of Thrones, like flying dragons existed.
4: No.
0: But you're so certain, huh?
4: I'm certain because there's no animal that's ever existed that has the ability to breathe fire. We have animals that have bioluminescence that have like naturally glowing parts of their bodies.
0: Lightning bugs?
4: Lightning bugs are good ones. Certain types of fish species.
0: Sam, I always think...
4: Dragons are just something that was created by humans.
0: Every one of these silly conversations about conspiracies, it's always fun to have a skeptic like you. Because anytime Covino brings up aliens, our buddy Mauser in Cincinnati is the first to be like shutting down a Covino alien story.
4: I'm more inclined to support that kind of conversation than like dragons.
1: I think it's more absurd to think they don't exist than do exist because, you know, you mean to tell me in this vast universe, what's more likely that they do exist or that they don't? That to me, to say they don't is more absurd. How about this? This is sort of like a recent conspiracy involving animals since you brought up dinosaurs and everything. You ever hear the conspiracy that pandas were like man-made?
0: Really?
1: Like what? They were like bred to be pandas, to be lazy and to eat bamboo. Pandas. Really? Because there's no depiction of a panda before the 19th century in any ancient art. Think of all the ancient art and all the animals that are depicted. There's never a depiction of the panda before the late 19th century.
4: Maybe they were just very private.
1: No, and Chinese depicted every animal. They even depicted dragons, which didn't exist.
0: When did pandas start doing...
1: But they didn't depict pandas.
0: When did they start doing kung fu?
1: That was in the early
0: 20th century, okay.
1: Yeah. So, I don't know. It's just a fun conspiracy there. But Babe Ruth didn't exist. And as time goes on, stupid things like that will become more of a real conspiracy. But it's like, hey, we got pictures and we got proof. And they're like, yeah, well, how do we know that's not AI, old timer? And you're like, oh, because we know, but... You know, and these things get convoluted and probably confusing as time goes on.
4: There was like a generation of people who were alive up until recently who like saw him play.
1: Yeah, but guess what?
4: They knew him personally.
1: As time goes on, that story is just as real as dinosaurs to us.
4: That's why history books are important. Like,
0: no, the actual
4: recording of history is important.
0: They're slicing them and they're putting them through machines.
4: They're scanning them.
0: Yeah, exactly.
4: And then they're throwing them away.
0: And eventually,
5: not all of them, but
0: eventually,
5: that's what they're doing.
0: And eventually, we'll all live in a silo and the past will be erased. Right, Danny?
1: And by the way, that's not a conspiracy. That's true.
3: There's Rich for Apple TV.
4: By the way, Planet of the Apes.
1: I'll give you another one that I don't buy. I don't buy it at all. And we tell these stories, the Ripkins and Kevin Costners and the game streak.
3: You
1: all that.
3: Do believe the Michael Jordan one, though.
1: What's the Michael Jordan
0: I
1: one?
0: Believe Michael Jordan.
3: That he was serving a secret ban.
1: I do.
3: Yeah, for gambling.
1: I do believe that.
3: And that's why he was playing baseball.
1: But I don't believe that Wade Boggs drank 83 beers in one sitting. I'm sorry. Like, you can't stand.
0: What about the rumor that Andre the Giant had a 16-second fart on the set of Princess Bride?
1: Totally believe that, because I've had at least a 14-second fart. After some ice cream and some beans.
4: He's such a large man. His intestines are bigger. It could hold more gas.
0: Was it the late Rob Reiner or someone that said it was the most putrid thing he'd ever... saw in his life.
3: Sorry, boss.
0: Yeah. So anyway.
3: It's a sore spot. Kept me up all last night for Koa's birthday. Somebody got him one of those Minions fart guns.
1: Oh, really?
3: No. For hours. Yeah. For hours.
1: Conspiracies that are dumber than Babe Ruth didn't exist. It's dumb now.
0: It's a fun story, though.
1: You know, even 50 years from now, I could see dummies believing that, because with AI, you never know what is real, what was made up, what stories are fabricated. You know, so... He's a very mythical figure. So I could see, like, in the future, people believe in that. Right now, give me a break.
0: Yeah.
1: Is there any conspiracies or even sports conspiracies that are more dumb than that, or ones you actually believe? Let us know at 877-99 on Fox.
0: We'll do more next. Plus, we'll talk some NBA because, poor Klay Thompson catching strays from Kevin Durant, who's going nuts on Twitter as always. So we'll talk a little NBA. We'll play Last One Standing. And talk a little baseball. We made some moves and NFL in 2 days, so a lot to get to. More Covino and Rich next.
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0: 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Sounds good.
1: It's Black Crowes, A Conspiracy.
0: Ooh. Ooh. I have a conspiracy about that. I don't believe he talks to angels. Prove it. She talks to angels? He or she? Either way, I don't believe it.
2: She talks to... She talks to...
0: She. She's lying.
2: That Mike Trout, though.
0: Covino Maybe she did talk to Mike Trout.
2: Conversation
0: right.
2: with Mike Trout.
0: Yeah. He's been an angel way too long. Covino and Rich on Fox Sports Radio with Danny G and Sam and Dan Beyer. 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
2: Now, in the world of the NBA, who comes to mind for you as someone that just can't stop social media? They can't stop scrolling. They can't stop posting.
3: We all know you're talking about Kevin Durant.
0: Yeah,
2: Kevin Durant.
0: It's the number one answer on the board.
2: And you know what? I saw his really fun interview and sit down with Letterman. I know it's a couple years ago, but did you ever watch that one, Danny, with him and Letterman are playing shuffleboard?
3: I did see that,
2: and they're hanging out. Like, it is a different side of KD, and I believe at that time he was he still with the Nets at the time? Is that how long ago that interview was?
0: I don't remember who he was with. But I remember the interview.
2: Him and Letterman.
0: It's on Netflix if you've never seen it.
2: And they did talk about his social media habits. KD can't help himself. And this is a story of when you try to make your point, sometimes people unintentionally catch some strays. Would you agree with that?
0: Happens. It happened with KD. But you know what? Klay Thompson's the only one that seemed to take it personally because he sort of threw a few people under the bus in his reply, in his tweet. We'll explain.
2: Now, it was Kevin Durant. Hold on, let me pull it up for you guys so we have the exact...
3: Yeah, he's sticking up for the fact that he joined the Warriors when he did.
2: Yeah. And in sticking up for himself, he's comparing what he did to LeBron and the Sixers. He said it ain't even close. Joel, MVP recently. Jaylen Brown, recent finals MVP. Tyrese Maxey, all-star the last 3 years. We all know what Bron does. This is from, of course, Kevin Durant.
0: That's surprising in itself right there.
2: Like going at LeBron?
0: Yeah, going at LeBron in that way. Publicly.
2: First of all, LeBron catching a stray.
0: Right? Yeah, because there seems to have always been a mutual respect there. So he's putting that publicly out there, you know, those are his true feelings, it seems.
2: Someone saying Kevin Durant joined the super team. So by comparing it to the Sixers and LeBron, now he just unintentionally took a shot at LeBron. Then he goes on to say, when I joined the Warriors, Klay Thompson, never an MVP candidate in nothing.
3: 22 points per game average.
2: Draymond, 14 points per game, 7 rebounds, 6 assists. Steph, an MVP, just like Joel was. I don't get how the Warriors team is better on paper.
0: Well, the Warriors were already proven to be a winning squad. That's Klay the difference Thompson. That he left out.
3: I feel like Steph and Joel are a fair comparison there.
0: But, you know, interesting. It's like saying the Dodgers are doing the same thing the Yankees did. It's like, hold up, there is a difference.
2: Klay Thompson, you know? but never an MVP candidate in nothing. Why you got to say that?
0: So a few people taking strays, but only one I saw responded. That was Klay Thompson. He goes, yo.
2: Yeah, Klay goes,
0: my man, we good?
2: Yo, man, you good? Why are you using my full government name?
0: Again, that's public. Like, he could have made his point without bringing everyone else into it. So catching strays is what we're talking about.
2: Yeah, and by the way, unnecessary or necessary for Kevin Durant? We'll explore a little more. Plus, we'll talk some NFL. We are 2 days away, guys. More Covino and Rich next, right here. We are Fox
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17: Guaranteed
16: human. And here's what you need to know.
8: The hold-in is over for Bijan Robinson of the Atlanta Falcons after the running back today agreed to a 3-year extension with the team worth up to $75 million. Robinson gets $51 million guaranteed. More news from Falcons camp as the team fears edge rusher Jalen Walker suffered an apparent ACL injury in practice. The NFL Network says that the team fears that Walker could miss the entire season, but he will undergo more tests. Ravens and wide receiver Zay Flowers agreed to terms on a 4-year extension worth $140 million. The Bears locked up tackle Darnell Wright to a 4-year extension worth $116 million. Cardinals will start rookie Carson Beck at quarterback in Thursday's Hall of Fame game in Canton against the Panthers. Dolphins president and CEO Tom Garfinkel stepping down from his position after 13 seasons. Ohio State, the preseason number one in the top 25 college football coaches poll. Oregon second, followed by Georgia, Texas, and Notre Dame. I'm Dan Byer.
17: And now,
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2: Yo, yo. Hey. Covino and Rich on Fox Sports Radio, again, streaming live on YouTube. 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And if you want to hear the podcast, just search Covino and Rich and leave a nice comment.
0: Yeah.
2: Danny G is here. Iowa Sam on the ones and twos.
0: What's up, boys?
2: Dan Byers here.
0: Yes!
2: He's the grand poobah of Last One Standing. We're going to play later for some prizes.
0: Oh, you know what? Without further delay, I totally forgot. Danny G, happy belated birthday to your son, Koa.
2: Yeah.
3: Oh, yeah. His actual birthday is tomorrow on the 5th.
0: Covino and I both sent you a little Venmo. Is that, by the way, do you need birthday cards anymore? Or you can be like, I Venmo you. Can you do that? Is that fair in 2026?
2: Cash is cash.
1: I gave Koa a sweet birthday card, a Monopoly themed one.
3: Yeah, see, and Sam mailed it.
1: No, I handed it over to
0: him. But I have something for you, Danny G. Hold, let me run it in there for you. Hold on.
2: What do you got?
0: Oh. Oh, man. Yeah.
3: Hopefully it's a gas mask for that Minions fart machine that Koa keeps firing.
1: Oh, that.
2: So we're Covino and Rich on Fox Sports Radio. And again, Iowa Sam and Dan Byer are here. Danny G's opening up a gift from us to him and his son for his son's birthday.
0: Danny,
2: Son Koa has turned 3. Yeah, it's okay for you to open it.
0: Danny, I thought this would be something special for you based on your day the other day. You said you took your son to his first Dodgers game.
3: Yep, look at that. Nice wrapping. Oh, very cool.
0: So look at that.
3: Wow.
0: So we printed out your son holding up his Dodgers foam figure and you and him walking into Dodger Stadium for
3: that
0: the first time
3: is
0: together.
3: So cool. Thank you, guys.
0: I figure that could... that's definitely on the Danny G desk at home or something,
3: Oh, yeah.
0: No?
3: That is going on the mantle.
2: He's getting emotional.
0: Yeah, Spot, take a one-shot of that. Look at,
2: I shouldn't have.
0: Look at that beautiful picture, Spot, on the one-shot.
3: I appreciate you guys. First of all, I don't sound anything like that.
0: But I figure, you know, Danny...
3: That is awesome.
0: Know that you're a big Dodgers fan, you know.
2: Enjoy, buddy.
0: By the way, you know we don't do enough of, I will say.
2: What, pizza time here on Fox Sports Radio? We should bring some pizza in this week.
0: Because we have so many, and it's the truth. Everyone look at your phone right now. How many pictures do you have in your phone? Currently right now.
3: Thousands.
0: 10, 20, 30, 50, a million. You know, how many pictures do you have?
3: I think I have like 20,000 pictures dating back to 2018.
0: 50,000 items in my library.
3: Phew.
0: But you know what we don't do anymore, Danny? We don't print things out and put them in frames.
3: I try to do that once or twice a year using that company Shutterfly.
0: Yeah, and you go to CVS, you go to Walgreens, wherever, or you can go to a nicer print shop. But the reality is we have all these beautiful family photos, moments at ball games or a big fight night, and they just live in your phone, which is fine. But I think every so often you got to remind yourself, print a couple photos out. Think of how your mom used to do that. The photo albums and everything.
2: Well, they had mostly Polaroids, and they're all cracking and...
0: That film
2: falling out of
0: the photo albums,
2: falling
0: with the
2: out
0: film.
2: Of old photo albums, old crusty photo albums. Anyway, happy birthday tomorrow! But they celebrated this weekend to Koa.
0: I was on the East Coast, so I couldn't make it to Chuck E. Cheese. If it was at Showbiz Pizza Place, Danny G, I would have been there.
3: You would have flew back.
0: Yeah, man. Chuck E. Cheese? Nah. But anyway, I Covino hope you guys had a good time.
2: Covino raves, and I know we have a lot of East Coast affiliates. Showbiz Pizza, I've never heard someone talk more about a place.
0: Was
2: it that magical?
0: I mean, I was a huge fan of the band, Rockafire Explosion, one of my first albums. But just the arcade and the pizza, it was the, in my opinion, original OG Chuck E. Cheese, and then Chuck E. Cheese bought them out. But they had way better animatronics. But anyway, I digest. Now, a lot of people hitting us up about conspiracy still on the live chat, which is great. Thanks for all the feedback. By the way, no one brought up Shohei Ohtani and Ipe. Some conspiracy there.
4: There's Shohei Ohtani.
0: What really happened there?
2: There's still some people that speculate, but the reality is, like, sometimes a good conspiracy has a good cover up.
0: And Manny Munoz hits us up and he says, "Who dares say Babe Ruth wasn't real? That would mean the whole Sandlot story would be fake."
2: And we know that's not true.
0: And we know the Beast was real. Oh. But yeah, PCA said if there was a conspiracy he digs, it's the fact that Babe Ruth never existed. So we're still getting feedback on that. But
2: let's
0: speaking of the Yankees, I have a thought.
2: Play connect the dots for a second.
0: La, la, la, la.
2: Okay, good.
0: Connect the dots. Like your PW horn.
5: Hold on, before you, Babe Ruth had two daughters.
0: Yeah, I know.
5: So, like, he procreated, and then presumably they procreated. So.
0: I would say because he's, like, such a mythical guy, and what he did was, like, so legendary, it almost seems fake. Like, years from now, I could see, like, 100 years from now, I could see that being, like,
2: yeah,
0: he probably didn't even exist.
2: Connect the dots for me.
0: But not now, Sam. I'm with you.
2: You just said, we talked about Pete Crow Armstrong, one of the best players in baseball. In fact, as of right now, Vegas has him as second only to Shohei Ohtani as far as MVP voting goes now. Like, if the season ended today, he'd have the second best odds. Mets let him slip away. Superstar for the Cubs, who, by the way, are they're going to be a 90-win team. Cubs could get dangerous in the playoffs. I wouldn't sleep on the Cubs. We said the PCA didn't believe that Babe Ruth existed. And then you joked that The Sandlot wouldn't have been a movie.
0: Well, Manny Munoz on our feedback. Again, we're chatting. You could join the live chat at Covino and Rich FSR on YouTube.
2: Did you see, to tie in the Sandlot, did you see they finally figured out the name of Travis Kelce and Taylor Swift's dog? Not that anyone cares, but it ties in.
0: Is it Wendy Peppercorn? Is it
2: Bingo.
0: The Beast? No, really?
2: Wendy? And because of Travis loved that movie, and apparently it's because one of their little inside jokes is about Wendy Peppercorn. So Travis and Taylor named their dog after the Sandlot.
0: Why do you always find a goofy way to bring up Travis and Taylor? You always find, we could be talking about anything. Finds a way to bring
2: how
0: it up.
2: How did I, that kid, I connected
0: you're the
2: those
0: league
2: dots.
0: Leader when it comes to stats.
2: I connected those dots league, better than my kid at their little.
0: You're the league leader of Taylor Swift references. I want everybody to know.
2: I connected the dots better than my kids did on their little placemat at IHOP the other morning.
0: Everything is 3 degrees away from Travis and Taylor in Rich's world.
2: Okay, fair enough. How about this? This is a story. And if you want to chime in, by the way, about catching strays, Kevin Durant style, I feel like, don't ever do that unintentionally. Maybe that's the lesson, just to wrap up that conversation. You might think you're trying to make a point, but if you're hurting someone's feelings in making your point, it's not worth it. They're grown men. They can take it. I don't feel bad for Klay Thompson, who makes $1 billion. But
0: this is in regards, if you just joined us, in regards to people on social media claiming that LeBron's doing exactly what KD did. Yeah, KD's like, hold up. Yeah. I didn't join a team full of MVPs.
2: And then, Kevin Durant, in an attempt to make it seem like LeBron was doing something way different than him.
0: Klay Thompson, never an MVP. He was 22 points per game. And Klay's like, yo, dude.
3: So never an MVP of nothing.
2: Never an MVP candidate of nothing. You know, why do you go say that about Klay for?
0: And he throws LeBron, KD, he throws Draymond Green, Steph. He throws them all under the bus in trying to make his point.
2: So just a reminder.
0: Publicly.
2: You don't need to throw everyone under the bus when making a point.
4: Nope.
2: All right. So moving along, there was a story. Now, this is resurfaced. You know when the story's on social media and then, like, years later they resurface?
0: Well, I guess because Bernthal's the Punisher and, you know. Maybe that's why.
2: But I feel like this happens every so often where you, me, or Danny.
0: By the way, on a side note, we've interviewed John Bernthal a bunch of times. And
2: very nice guy.
0: He was a big baseball guy. He played baseball professionally, I think, in Russia was the story he told us. So now, he was a professional baseball player.
6: Oh, baseball in Russia. We must play in a dome. So cold.
0: Yeah, I know. It's very cold. Not exactly like, you know, the best place to play, but he did love the game of baseball and then, you know, ended up being an actor.
2: Walking Dead, Shane, you know, Punisher, big time actor. And we're all guilty of this. We'll send a clip to each other and it's like, well, that's a cool clip. I feel like I've seen this because that's the world we live in. Eventually, sometimes these clips resurface and John Bernthal of The Walking Dead, Punisher himself, said that, I don't trust people who take naps.
0: He's like, you're an adult. Who takes naps?
2: And if you take a nap, I don't trust you in business. I don't trust you in life. You're a grown up. What are you taking a nap for?
0: You a kindergarten kid?
2: I don't trust you. And it just got us talking before the show.
3: Your science doesn't back him up, though.
2: And, you know, sometimes a nap is good, Danny G. It feels good to take
0: a
2: nap.
0: I'll tell you what, when we fill in for Dan Patrick, and word on the streets is we're going to do that the weekend of,
2: next weekend. Next week.
0: Not this week. Next week.
2: Yeah.
0: When we fill in for Dan Patrick, being that he's on earlier, especially out here in California, it throws off our schedule so hard. Later that day, it's almost guaranteed. George Foreman guaranteed.
2: I guarantee
0: that we're falling asleep or taking a little nap.
2: Well, think about it. If, you know, most of our affiliates are, as Danny always points out, back East Coast and Midwest, right? But when we fill in for Dan out here in L.A.,
0: We're up at 4:30, yeah, 5 in the morning.
2: That's 6 a.m. So we're up in the 4 o'clock hour getting ready to come here and get ready for the show. Covino, you're damn right. By 2 in the afternoon, you're not ready, Danny G, for a little, like, you tell him, Brenda, like, you mind if I take a half-hour nap?
3: I'm taking a two-hour nap.
2: So, I mean, naps, that's a question itself. Is it weird for grown men to take naps?
0: I think if your schedule, like I said, if your schedule's off, you were traveling, you're jet-lagged, I think sometimes there's just no avoiding it.
2: Dan Byer, if you go out golfing and you are in the heat, 18 holes, long day on the course, when you get home, would your wife question you if you fell asleep taking a nap on the couch?
3: No, not at all. I think there's a difference between planned naps and one where you just kind of doze off.
2: As our parents would say, you conked out.
0: You're absolutely right. Like if you're an adult and you have to like revolve your day around your nap time, like you're in kindergarten, I think that's weird. Well, if you're so exhausted, like Danny and Danny G, you both have little guys. They're exhausting. You know, you might just conk out watching something boring on TV.
5: I think little kid napping and adult napping are two different things. Little kids need to nap, not because they have so much energy, but like their mood will sour closer to bedtime if they don't nap. And adults nap because we're like lacking energy. Like we're like. Then-

0: 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Real simple. Is Patrick Mahomes living off his reputation? Is he really the best quarterback in the NFL, or is this just people living in the past? Because I don't see it. Kelvin doesn't think he's the best quarterback in the league anymore. I think that's like so passe, so 3 years ago, and they're still living off of that. It would be like eating off of pizza in a refrigerator for 3 years.
1: 3 years?
0: It was good.
1: Ooh, dang, that's the one. It was good. Like 3 days, I'd have been like, all right, 3 years.
0: 3 years. It was good.
1: That's how you get them bubble gum.
0: It's stale now.
1: And by the way, living off the past, you know, why didn't that work for some other quarterbacks?
0: There you go. No,
1: there's some other guys.
0: They drop, but they've won more MVPs of recent than other guys, but they dropped because they had a bad year or whatever.
1: And even that bad year, when you really look at it, wasn't that bad. So we'll talk about that later, too.
0: 877-99 on Fox. It is The Odd Couple, where sometimes we want to hear from you. 877-99 on Fox.
1: We don't want to hear from them. You always say, we're not a podcast. Give me that. Give me your line.
0: And you know what you need to do, Alex?
2: What's that, Rob?
0: Stick and stay.
2: Unless, of course, you just don't rock with how Rob Parker rocks in the US of A.
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7: 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I'm Ed Helms, host of Snafu, Season 2, Medburg. 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

0: to Shekel City, the home base for Rob Parker's daily picks against the spread.
1: You got a tissue for me?
2: Anyway, you're still trying not to be entertaining. You're entertaining.
1: I'm not entertaining.
2: You are.
1: No, I'm not.
2: Yes, you are.
1: All right, here we go.
2: No, don't go backwards.
1: 1-2 last night.
2: Oh yeah, then you did. You had Nerd to go 1-2. Darkness, come on, Alex. We needed him to go 3-0.
1: 194 and 174. Here we go. Best bet tonight, Dodgers, minus 1.5 at the top.
2: All right, you got Scooble doing his thing.
1: I just think they've lost 4 in a row. They're bound to, am I right?
2: What was it, 13-13 the last 26?
1: Yeah, 13-13. I mean, they've been scuffling, so I'm going to say they need to win.
2: Yeah.
1: I don't know if Scooble's going to do it, but they need to win. Rays minus 1.5. They're in the playing the Rockies in Denver. And the Mariners minus 1.5. They host the Tigers in Seattle. So again, Mariners minus 1.5, Rays minus 1.5, and the Dodgers minus 1.5. And remember, Kelvin.
2: What's that?
1: I'm just doing a plain and easy radio show, and I'm not trying to get in the wall. All right.
2: You know what the best part about it is? Remember, what was his name? Mills Lane? I'm going to have to be Mills Lane because Rob G going to come in here and he's going to put you in the full Nelson. And I'm about to go like...
1: Rob G doesn't care about what's going on.
2: Yes, he does.
3: He's about to unplug your microphone.
1: Yeah, go ahead. What?
2: What did unplug your Micah? What did you say about Micah?
1: Turn off
2: your Micah. That's what it is. But turn off your Micah.
1: All right, Rob G, just chime in. Bring the
3: energy. And then I'll disconnect all the phones and make you talk for 3 hours. That'll be your punishment.
2: You know,
3: I'll cancel the guest. I'll take no calls. I'll be like, all right, Rob, you got it. Show us what you're working with.
1: That'll be a good show right there.
2: Don't call that man mystical. All right, speaking of school, by the way, Rob G, do we have the sound? We do. All right, so Scoob, I mentioned earlier, we actually kind of have heard from him. Obviously, all the conversation about him now being a Dodger. Here's what he had to say.
4: It's exactly what it is, right? It's just noise. And there's nothing I can really do to change any narrative or say anything. And there's a lot of stuff that I don't even want to get into either. So it is what it is, though. It's just noise, you know, and I'll let you guys talk about all that stuff. You know, I'm going to be focused on winning baseball games.
2: He said a lot more, Rob, and I thought it was interesting. He said a whole lot more. He talked about the idea that, you know, all these other teams could have got me. All these other teams could have made some of these trades. All these other teams could have signed some of these players. And he went on and just talked about the Dodgers, how, you know, everybody's mad. They weren't winning a couple years ago a World Series title. Now they win. Now y'all got a problem. I mean, he was talking like a dude who's been there for 8-9 years.
1: Well, they gave him the cheat sheet, the narrative to be able to justify it. You can say whatever you want. Like, if you think what the Dodgers are doing now is the same as the Yankees when they won their World, it's not the same.
2: Why do they got to be the Yankees? Nobody said it's the Yankees. Why is that going to be the only
1: standard? Because the Yankees were the last team to win 3 in a row.
2: Right, but I'm saying, why does that have to be that way, though?
1: Because I'm just saying it's different. This team is transactional. That's all I'm saying. I said it on Channel 4 here on Sunday night. Mm-hmm. They haven't done anything wrong, but it doesn't mean that people can be feeling like compelled or, oh my God, this team is like must see. I can't believe the Dodgers put this together. What a juggernaut, and they added the right piece. Mm-hmm. This is not what this is. This is a transactional team.
2: I think the larger
1: point. And
2: that's
1: what people have an issue with.
2: I think the larger point from what I've been saying, and it, you know, he even said it today, was the more along the lines of like, why aren't other teams making these moves? Why aren't other teams, why aren't they getting these players? Why are players wanting to come in? Why are players wanting to sign?
1: But it's also the Dodgers, because of their wealth, are able to erase when the bad signings happen. Like it doesn't hurt them. And I'm going to give you Tanner Scott, we talked about when they signed him to that contract. Like anybody else who would have signed Kyle Tucker would be in panic right now that they gave this guy 4 years, $60 million. You know what I mean? And he's batting .230 with 8 home runs or whatever it is. Like that's what they can do. They can just keep piling on regardless if things work out or not. If you're the Milwaukee Brewers, and that's the difference, is the Brewers can't give up their entire farm system with the idea of winning one World Series. And maybe if you don't win, you're set back for 10 years.
2: I don't disagree with that.
1: That's where the difference is. That's all.
2: But I think what Tyrek Skubal and others have saying is that they've created this. The Dodgers have been the Dodgers for a million years. And they didn't win since 1988. And they didn't win for a long time. And then they got to the World Series now, dang near a decade ago, which the time is flying by. But, you know, and they had a couple of appearances and they lost. My point is, like, they slowly had to build this thing.
1: Nope.
2: They slowly had to get to where they are. And now they are a juggernaut. And I'm saying that happens in sports. Well, we weren't thinking about the Warriors. They had that one little, the 08 team.
1: It's the same
2: reaction.
1: And
2: then all of a sudden the Warriors became a thing. Like, this happens in sports.
1: It's the same reaction. It's the same reaction when KD went there after. It just is. Like,
2: no, not
1: like
2: to him, though.
1: How much is enough? Like, you know what? I said it. It's like, it's not enough you had a big steak dinner at Mastro's. You want five pieces of, what is that, lemon cake? I'm going to say.
2: Yeah, but I'm saying you sound like Rob Parker right
1: now.
2: Like Rob Parker in exactly a week.
1: You want five pieces.
2: It's not like you just had 12 lamb chops.
1: Man.
2: And then wanted some vanilla bean cheesecake.
1: The way I'm feeling right now.
2: You might break it early.
1: No, I'm going to be drunk on Monday. I'm already know it. Like,
2: well, that's far from though. That's you. Can
1: I haven't had a drink since Super Bowl.
2: Right, but I'm saying, but then you're allowed to drink on Monday. You're back, right? Now, if you said you were drinking tonight, then I'll be like, all right, Rob, I'm concerned. We are Fox Sports.
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0: 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You're the ones that watch videos from Two Pros and a Cup of Joe with Jonas Knox, Brady Quinn, and LeVar Arrington.
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0: The Odd Couple with Rob Parker and Kelvin Washington. 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
13: 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The most competitive basketball league on earth is on CBS this Sunday. 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
17: A quiet residential neighborhood erupts in chaos. Carmine Galante, the feared boss of the Bonanno crime family, lies dead, his cigar still clutched between his teeth.
18: Masked men walked into Joe and Mary's luncheonette in Brooklyn today and gunned down Carmine Galante, a man believed to be the most powerful mafia chieftain in the country.
17: The execution sent shockwaves through the criminal underworld and set the stage for one of the most pivotal criminal cases in New York City history. From the minds behind the acclaimed television series comes Law and Order: Criminal Justice System. This isn't a scripted drama. These are real stories told by the people who have lived them.
19: My father should have been a dead man.
17: For decades, the mafia had New York City in a stranglehold, with law enforcement seemingly powerless to intervene. But the murder of Carmine Galante marked the beginning of the end. Discover how a group of young prosecutors took on the mafia, and with the help of law enforcement, brought down its most powerful figures. I'm Anna Sega Nicolazzi. 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
11: They're saying that they want to kill me. 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
10: Joshua Holt, an American citizen, and his wife, Tammy, found themselves trapped inside a Venezuelan prison cell in the middle of a violent uprising, spurred on by horrendous conditions and practices. How did two people go from just married to justice denied?
20: He says, okay, do you have guns here in Venezuela? And I said, no, I don't have guns here in Venezuela.
21: The police take Josh. They ask me, you want to be with your husband? Yes.
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10: 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How they endured and eventually overcame. 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